0: guys.
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1: I was backpacking through Europe with two buddies, and each day one of us was in charge of something. And the day I was in charge, we took the wrong train and ended up in Czechoslovakia.
2: How'd you do that?
1: 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And we went to sleep, and we woke up in Prague. And we got up out of the train. I was like, get back on the train.
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1: 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I don't think you should do I love switch out I love you. But here it says I adore you.
3: Oh, that's pretty good.
4: That is pretty sweet.
1: I think it's great. You're done tearing it up. You're making love. Kyle's husband, she says, you're swell. You're just swell.
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1: 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All three bad.
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2: 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The text line, you text JJR to whatever you want to say to 96893. It's Friday today.
3: Yes.
2: Yay! Oh, my God. I love Fridays. Hey, Adam's calling. What's up, Adam? You're on the air, dude. Madam, I'm Adam. What's up, madam?
4: What's up, John Jay? So I was just calling. I had a cool segment idea where I got caught up last night where I was kind of comparing myself to you, where I was out to dinner with some friends, and one of my friends, they ordered some, like, a side of ranch kind of thing with their wings, and they didn't get their ranch, so they were like, oh my gosh, isn't it the worst thing ever when you don't get your ranch? And I just looked at him. I was like, I think it would probably be worse if the cartel, like, took your family, you know, and, like, sent a video of things happening, and, you know, like, and my buddy just looked at me, and he goes, dude.
3: That's literally what John Jay would do.
4: Yeah.
2: So but the way you said it, so dry.
4: Yeah.
2: And then you dip your wings in the ranch.
4: Well, yeah, that's kind of how I am, is just dry humor kind of thing. Kind of like you, where I just throw in those little things like that. But
2: so the new segment is what? What's the new segment?
4: Caught yourself in a John Jay moment.
2: Oh, God.
3: That's funny.
2: I remember one of the first times that happened. It was that we were in a meeting with our boss, and he said, he goes, that's one of the worst things that ever happened. And I was like, really? I go, what about... And I remember, I can't even say it. It was so dark.
4: And then I go there every time.
2: Yeah, I mean, I go dark. I can go really dark, but I don't.
5: I remember looking on his face for a good solid minute.
2: Oh, yeah. He was horror. I think that's when he started, he put me in contact with his shrink, the couple therapy.
5: Yeah, that's right. I remember that.
2: Yeah, yeah. Well,
4: yeah.
2: Thank you, Adam.
4: Yeah, I get there, too. Yeah, no problem.
2: New segment.
4: Thanks for bringing me on.
2: You got it, brother. Have a great day. Thanks for listening. Appreciate you.
4: Thank you. Yep.
2: There's nothing worse with it.

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0: my co-workers here to hear yourself, because I was telling them about you and how polite you were.
1: Well, I really appreciate that. Yeah, that goes such a long way. Yeah, I could talk on the business right now.
0: Right now, I'm talking about right now.
1: Right on. So, my name's Ian. I'm 21 years old. I go to Grand Canyon University here in Phoenix, and I started a business cleaning barbecue grills. Kind of a random business, but I heard about it through a family friend when he was going to purchase a grill cleaning business, and he was going to have me run it for him a few years ago, but ended up backing out of the sale. So I heard about the business then, and I thought that it was really awesome opportunity, and I love serving people through business. So I just decided to go ahead and start it myself. So now we work on mostly built-in luxury grills, and we do good work. So it takes about 3 hours to get a job done, but we love it, and a lot of people need it done. What a lot of people don't know is the health risk of having a dirty grill, and that's mainly what we specialize in, is getting a deep clean on everything underneath the burners, everything within the grill that really homeowners don't want to touch. So it takes us quite a bit, but our website's grimygrills.com. And feel free to check out our Instagram. We've got a lot of content, a lot of homes that we've cleaned. I believe we're over 50 grills just over the past month and a half we've done.
0: Right, right. Good, good.
2: You know, I'm actually on your Instagram right now, and there's some pretty impressive before and afters.
0: Right?
2: Yeah.
0: Yeah, mine was really impressive. And then yesterday, the guy that cleaned our grill, my wife took a picture. His face is all covered in soot.
3: I bet.
0: And he's like, oh.
3: How often should a person get their grill cleaned, Ian?
1: Yeah, so sometimes it depends on how often you grill. A lot of people get it done every 6 months. Some people every year. Some people want it done more frequently, too. Like, I have a client who wants this coming out every 4 months or so to keep their grill in good condition. The thing is, these grills are really nice. They're investments. A lot of people move into a nice home, and they don't know how much their grill's worth. Some of these grills are over $50,000, believe it or not.
3: What?
0: What?
3: Are you kidding me?
0: Holy
2: smokes.
0: What about just a Weber? Well, listen, I thought you did great. I was very impressed with you, and your parents should be very proud, and GCU should be proud. So I know you gave the website.
1: So
0: should we give out a phone number or just the website, grimygrills.com?
1: Yeah, absolutely. Yep, a good phone number for us is 480-269-6745. That's 480-269-6745.
0: All right, man. Well, good luck to you.
1: Right on. Well, hey, I really appreciate all of you guys. Yeah, thank you for taking the time. And yeah, Mr. Van Ness, it was great to meet you. You were so encouraging to me as an entrepreneur hoping to grow. And you had some great advice for me as well. So I appreciate that. Not a lot of people take the time when I knock on their door, but you did.
0: Really? Did I give you advice?
2: Cool. Look at you.
0: I gave you advice? I'm glad I did. Yeah, it was great advice.
4: What advice did he give you, Ian?
1: He encouraged me as an entrepreneur. He's like, keep going. He asked me how many doors I had knocked that day, and I think by the time I got to your door, I'd knocked about 50 or 60, and
3: wow.
1: You were impressed. You told me to keep going, so I did.
2: Your kindness went a long way, John Jay.
0: Yeah, so now hopefully we can blow up your business right now, and you can remember us, and then you can ignore us 5 years from now when you sell the company for $100 million.
3: Ian's going to be Ian's going to be successful.
0: When you start your podcast. And
4: is
0: you
4: that usually what happens?
0: Yeah. Ian, good luck to you, man. Congratulations.
1: Right. Hey, thanks so much. Take care, guys.
0: You got it. Grimygrills.com. Nice kid, right?
3: Podcast.
0: Right?
2: Yeah.
3: Super
2: nice kid. Right. Mr. Van Ness.
0: Yeah, call the guy. Call the guy and get your grill cleaned. I hope I didn't ask him this, but I hope they travel everywhere. Still, blow them up from wherever you live.
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9: 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She was the most beautiful girl I'd ever seen in my life. 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
2: Hi, Callie.
3: Hi.
2: What's up? You're on the air.
3: So, okay, I've had this gym crush for a few months. We make eye contact. We've spotted each other. Super flirty vibes. And then last week, I worked up the courage to go talk to him. And he was super nice, but then halfway through the conversation, this other guy walks up and introduced himself as his boyfriend. I was shook, but like, you know, it's fine, whatever, that happens. But then he and his boyfriend were so friendly. They both followed me on Instagram, and now they keep commenting on all my stories, and I guess we're all friends. And I'm kind of still trying to emotionally recover from misreading the situation so confidently, but I mean, I guess, yeah, I don't know. Just sort of a weird little instance there.
2: So now you're all friends.
3: Yeah. Yeah. I don't know if I should be embarrassed. Like, do you think they knew that I was trying to flirt, or were they just like,
2: you know, great. Every person that has like a, you know, the gay best friend, they always, a lot of stories have that set up. Will and Grace. Will and Grace, for example, one of my favorite TV shows of all time. Will and Grace, they dated before they became friends.
4: I didn't know that.
2: It's my favorite show. But yeah, that's what happens. So it's like, I think, you know, I think they're probably flattered, in my opinion. Okay. But what do I know?
3: Yeah. Okay. No, that definitely makes me feel better.
2: Just be friends.
3: Great.
2: Be friends with the gays.
4: Be friends.
3: Great.
2: All right.
3: Easy. Done.
4: I have a gay brother who is repulsed by women, so I think he would be insulted if a woman was flirting with him.
5: He would be insulted?
4: Maybe. He would be like, ew, get away from me.
5: I don't think he would be insulted.
4: No, he wouldn't be. No, you're right. Not insulted. That wasn't the right word. But he wouldn't be like.
5: I mean, he wouldn't be accepting
4: that.
5: Like, he wouldn't be like, oh, yeah, thanks, totally, and like flirt back. He'd be like, oh, girl. You got the wrong
4: one. You got it all the way wrong.
6: Right. It's probably the boyfriend saw that you had the crush and probably just stepped in and said, you know, set the boundaries.
4: Yeah.
6: And now they want
4: to
6: hang with you.
4: Have to let them down.
6: Because you're cool, they want to hang out with you. But the boyfriend had to jump in there a little bit.
4: Yeah, no.
2: All right, have a great day.
3: Okay.
2: Thanks, Callie.
3: Thank you so much, guys.
2: Bye-bye.

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0: exercise.
1: I remember that.
0: You remember that?
1: Yeah.
0: So I remember I get to the gym, I take off my clothes, I got a towel. You know how we have a towel on? You have to adjust it sometimes. You put the you're naked, towel around your waist, and then it's over here, and then I got to open it up like this to adjust.
2: Yeah, you don't want the slit to be right in the front. You want it to be off to the side.
0: I'm walking. I got out of the steam room, the cold plunge, and I'm walking with a towel around my waist, and I had to adjust it. So I open it up, and I'm naked. And there's my junk and everything. And I see a guy right in front of me. So it almost looks like I flashed him, right? But I was just turning my towel, adjusting my towel. Cut to later, our friend Jamie Comstock, that was her brother.
1: Oh, and she goes,
0: "My brother saw you at the gym getting out of the steam room."
1: Oh, no.
0: I'm like, oh, God.
1: That's horrible. What a nightmare.
0: He literally was eyes to junk, no. Junk to eyes. Oh, no. She goes, he saw you walk in the gym, and then he saw you steam and leave. Did you work out? I'm like, didn't work out.
2: Nope. See, everybody's got these reports. Peyton's friend. She should say hi to me so I'll work harder.
0: I was naked. It was terrible. No. Terrible. Anyway, if you ever see Rich working out, let us know.
2: Oh, dear God. Please don't.
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2: Hey, what's the vibe for horoscopes today?
3: I'm going to let you know the thing that your zodiac sign refuses to admit. Also, if it's your birthday today, you are a Gemini. You share a birthday with Adriana Lima, Anne Frank, Don Tolliver, Dave Franco, and Jesse Reyes.
2: Dang. All right. Call us at 877-937-1047. So it is your birthday today. What's your scope?
3: Yeah, if it's your birthday today, you're a Gemini. So Geminis, the thing that you guys refuse to admit is that you double book your social schedule and then you ghost people because you're deeply terrified of missing out on a better option. So you love to play oblivious and you secretly just have a zero attention span for commitment.
2: All right, let's say hello to Mary Kay. Good morning, Mary Kay.
4: Hi, good morning, guys.
2: Hi, what's your sign?
4: I'm an Aries.
3: Okay, so my Aries, the thing that you guys refuse to admit is that you aggressively create your own stress by treating every single day like it's this high-stakes competitive race. I promise nobody's trying to outwork you or outspeed you at 9 a.m. Aries, you guys just completely look at your own redlining over your basic to-do list.
4: That sounds pretty accurate. We are our own worst enemies, I swear.
3: For sure.
2: Oh, Mary Kay. Have a great day, Mary Kay.
4: Thanks, guys. You too.
2: Bye-bye. Hello, Jen.
5: Good morning.
2: Good morning. What's your sign, Jen?
5: I'm a Cancer.
3: Okay, so for my Cancers, the things that you guys refuse to admit is that you actually enjoy swimming in your own emotional misery sometimes. You hold on to grudges like they're premium collectibles. Your hypersensitive water sign will rewrite a tiny accidental text-shown shift into this massive full-scale betrayal just so you can feel something.
5: Oh my gosh, I feel like you just scoped Rich. Like, I am very emotional. I don't hold grudges, but I love crying.
6: And
5: I
6: you
5: just,
6: do?
5: I'm having a Rich yes, I'm having a Rich moment right now.
6: I don't love crying, but I mean, when you watch Hail Mary and that rock tries to sacrifice themselves to save.
5: That rock.
6: Made you cry. I cried over a rock.
5: Thank you for scoping me, Pepe.
3: You're welcome. Bye.
2: Thanks, Jen. All right, how about Libras?
3: Libras, Kyle, you refuse to admit that your chronic indecisiveness is actually a deep fear of everyone in the room not liking you. Ouch. You will spend 45 minutes violently agreeing with two opposite sides of a fight just to maintain the peace in the middle.
7: Incorrect, Peyton.
3: I know, I'm just
7: we
3: saying.
7: Agree because we can see both sides. We can see both sides.
3: I don't know.
7: Also, who wants everyone in the room to not like them?
2: Oh, man. You know what's funny about you say that? So I have, the highly successful John J. Van Ness podcast.
6: Yes.
2: Also on Instagram, you can follow the John J. Van Ness podcast. I don't run that podcast. I have no access to it or nothing. And there, a couple of the guests I've interviewed has got some like a negative comment or two, and I feel bad for the guests. So I'll call up the guy that runs it, Tyler, my podcast creator, and I'll be like, "Hey, this somebody said something." I go, "Can you delete? They don't need that. Delete it." He's like, "All right." And then the other day I was there doing the podcast, and he goes, "Man, because there's been a couple of haters so far. It's really because I've never seen so much hate." And I was like, "Huh?" And I go, "How many comments?" He goes, like three comments he had to delete. And I go, "Bro, I get." Thousands. I go, let it bounce off. Who cares? I go, like a three. And he goes, yeah. And then they get mad and say, why do you keep deleting the comments? I go, well, block those guys. If they say, why are you deleting comments? Because there's no room for negativity on this Instagram. The John J. Van Ness podcast is a positive podcast. Follow it on Instagram. Speaking of John J. Van Ness, what's his Instagram? He's a Virgo. What do you got for Virgos?
3: For Virgos, well, the thing that my Virgos refuse to admit is that your constant, quote unquote, helpful advice is actually just a passive aggressive urge to micromanage and control everyone around you. Mm. You truly believe you're saving the day when in reality people are just deeply exhausted by you.
6: Wow. Wowzers.
2: That works.
3: Sorry, it's the stars that said it, not me. Buddy.
7: He just says that works.
2: That's fine. Did we get everybody? Did we do everybody's?
3: Yeah, we're okay. All good.
2: All right. If we didn't get your sign, they're all posted on our website, johnjayandrich.com.

0: And he goes, yeah. And then they get mad and say, why do you keep deleting the comments? I go, well, block those guys. If they say, why are you deleting comments? Because we don't. There's no room for negativity on this Instagram. The John J. Van Ness podcast is a positive podcast. Follow it on Instagram. Speaking of John J. Van Ness, what's his Instagram? He's a Virgo. What do you got for Virgos?
1: For Virgos, well, the thing that my Virgos refuse to admit is that your constant, quote-unquote, helpful advice is actually just a passive-aggressive urge to micromanage and control everyone around you. Mm. You truly believe you're saving the day when in reality people are just deeply exhausted by you.
2: Wow. Wowzers.
0: That works.
1: Sorry, it's the stars that said it, not me. Buddy.
3: He just says that works.
0: That's fine. Did we get everybody? Did we do everybody's?
1: Yeah, we're okay. All good.
0: All right. If we didn't get your sign there, I'll post it on our website, johnjandrich.com.

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1: Good morning.
2: Time for Stacks and Hacks. I have stacks of information. Rich has life hacks. Anybody here have a Roomba?
3: I did. Yeah. I got rid of it.
4: Yeah, I did, but it's in our garage now because it broke.
2: Why'd you get rid of it, Rich?
3: I think mine stopped working too, but I just kind of threw it out.
2: Oh, I didn't know. I don't know if something happened with Roomba, but it says the folks behind Roomba are back. This time they're developing a new AI-powered pet robot for companionship. You can take it out for walks, and I guess you can leave the poop bags at home because you don't need it if you got a pet Roomba.
4: I'd rather just have the pet clean up.
5: Now that just sounds like extra for no reason.
4: Why do I got to take that for a walk now? I know. I got to take that for a walk.
2: Are you happier or less happy than you were in the 2010s?
5: Life was pretty good in the 2010s.
2: Yeah?
5: But life is also pretty good right now.
2: 31% of people say they're happier now. 23% of people say they're the same level of happy.
5: Yeah, I don't recall being happy. Different kinds of happies. Like 2010, I was living at home. I had nothing to worry about but summer break, no bills, none of that. I mean, that's true.
3: You still are living at home.
5: You're right. It is the same.
2: You know, I'm new to the coffee world. So whenever I see coffee stores,

0: extra for more, no reason.
1: I got to take that for a walk now. I know. I got to take that for a walk.
2: Are you happier or less happy than you were in the 2010s?
0: Mm. Life was pretty good in the 2010s.
2: Yeah?
0: But life is also pretty good right now.
2: 31% of people say they're happier now. 23% of people say they are the same level of happy.
3: Yeah, I don't
0: but
3: recall
0: different,
3: being unhappy.
0: Different kinds of happies. Like 2010, I was living at home. I had nothing to worry about but summer break,
3: you
0: no
3: still
0: bills,
3: are.
0: None of that. I mean, that's true.
3: You still are living at home.
0: You're right. It is the same.
2: You know, I'm new to the coffee world. So whenever I see coffee stories, I like to get involved in it. It says coffee benefits go well beyond the simple caffeine boost. A new study found that coffee positively influences the gut microbiome, increasing beneficial bacteria that supports digestion and immune function like a prebiotic. I didn't know that.
3: Makes sense. That's why when you drink coffee, you usually got to go to the bathroom.
2: A new poll found 39% of us have cried at work before. What are you laughing at?
0: Yeah, I think that that's accurate. Okay. Honestly, if you've never cried at work, you have your emotions in check. I'm impressed.
2: Almost everyone said they openly vent or complain about their job to family or friends. At least occasionally, a full third said every day or a few times a week I complain to friends. A lot of us have cried multiple times. 25% said once or twice. Okay. What's something that sounds impressive until you've actually done it? I think this is really interesting. What do you got? What?
3: Like a several course dinner. It sounds impressive. They bring out all the food, but really it's kind of a beatdown, isn't it? You'd kind of want to eat and leave. Sounds impressive, but I don't want anything to do with it.
2: All right, here. Number one answer is running a marathon.
3: Oh, yeah, same.
0: Yeah.
2: Before you do it, it feels like it's a monumental, almost mythical achievement. Afterwards, you realize it's just a very long, painful, boring experience that leaves you with blisters and desperate for a banana.
0: That's how I felt about doing the Spartan race. Seriously, right. I was like, I will never do this again.
2: Becoming a manager. It sounds like a promotion, but you spend most of your time solving other people's problems. Getting a PhD. Having people call you Dr. Uber Driver only goes so far.
3: Dr. Uber Driver.
2: Making a good mushroom Parmesan risotto. Way impressive until you've done it. Skills required. Stirring. 90% of it is stirring and waiting.
3: Mm-hmm. Yeah, it takes a long time.
2: Public speaking. We make it such a big deal, but then after it's done, we think, oh, that's it. Solving a Rubik's Cube. I can only do one side. I've never been able to solve a Rubik's Cube.
1: Me either.
2: Writing a book sounds impressive. Well, Rich, you've done it.
3: A couple times now.
2: And was it?
3: I think it's satisfying because that was for charity, so that helped out.
2: Sounds impressive until you've done it, according to this list.
3: Although you do have to really, nobody wants to buy books. You really got to go out there and make people buy your book.
2: This on the list here I think is very impressive. It says learning how to do backflips. I always think that's impressive.
3: Yeah, that'd be cool.
2: Tearing a phone book in half. Who the hell can do that? Who can tear a phone book in half? I mean, the Bionic Woman. I saw her do that on TV.
3: Where do you find a phone book anymore?
2: Juggling. I think juggling is impressive as hell. Three balls in a weekend and you'll be able to juggle. You know what? I juggle, but in my mind.
1: Impressive. Impressive.
2: I'll do it right now. Whoops. Dropped one.
1: Whoops.
2: Right, Rich, what do you got for life hacks?
3: All right. If your life is sort of cluttered right now and you're thinking about, oh, man, I should do a yard sale, but I don't want like people coming to my house and I have to haggle over stuff I don't want anyway, and you don't want to put it in your car and drive it to a place, here's the thing that people say is the best way to clear the clutter from your life, and that is a free yard sale. Put the stuff you don't want at the end of your driveway with a big free sign and watch what happens. It's probably like whenever we put food in the kitchen at the radio station. Mm-hmm. It just disappears in seconds. Look, your neighbors are cheap and they love a good treasure hunt, and you're going to be amazed how fast things disappear. Most people say they're free yard sale is over in 5 minutes once you put the free sign up there. So if you want to get rid of some clutter, try that. Let us know how it works. That life hack can be found at johnjayandrich.com. 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
3: Juliana, good morning.
4: Hey, good morning. How are you? It was great until my fake eyelashes disappeared. And, like, I was freaking out, but trying not to. But, like, they're really expensive, you know, like, eyelashes that I've got, that I have. And so we searched the entire apartment, left and right, like, so long. And, like, finally gave up, and I came to terms with it. And so, like, tell me, like, we sat down for breakfast, and I see the eyelashes literally stuck to his back. And, like, nothing kills this, like, mysterious hot girl vibe that I was trying so hard for. Been peeling my eyelashes off.
5: Wow. And they're probably all squished and ruined.
3: What position were you in where your face was slammed against his back?
4: You know, I'm not going to tell you. But
6: I think we can all figure that out.
7: Yeah, so. I mean, there's draw a diagram. We could get to the bottom of that. So Kyle said, did you have to throw them out? Or do you keep them and just kind of reuse them?
4: I have to keep them. They're like the priciest, prettiest ones I have. Like, they're nice and like they have the perfect curl and everything. So,
7: totally get it.
4: Yeah.
3: So how did he take it when you peeled them off? Was he like, oh, sorry, babe?
4: It's okay. Like, yeah. I don't know. I think he was more surprised than anything else. I was the one that was embarrassed, but he's a cool dude. So
3: yeah, I remember I worked with this girl one time, and I remember I was walking behind her. I was an intern, so I was delivering the mail. And I was putting the mail in everyone's boxes. I was walking behind her, and she had pantyhose on, a dress and pantyhose on. And on her calf was like a checker in her pantyhose, like from playing checkers. And I was like, I go, Beth, I go, what's that in your pantyhose? And she's like, what? She goes, oh, my God. And she had like had a quickie with her boyfriend and put her clothes back on. And
7: with the checker?
3: No, it was like, it was at her house. She's got a little kid. She had a little kid. And the checker.
5: Oh, my gosh.
3: The checker. Like, so she put her pantyhose back on, and the checker got stuck
5: that's
3: in her pantyhose. And she was, like, mortified. I never, it was like, I was like, hey, what's that on you? Yeah, so I could see, like, I'm trying to think of similar things, like having a, you know, rolling over on eyelashes, right? How embarrassing. Yeah. You saved some money. Thanks for calling in.
4: Yeah, no problem. Thank you. I'm freezing.

0: 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John Jay and Rich every morning. Number one for hit music all day.
1: Bruno Mars. Drake. 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
0: It's John Jay and Rich. Hits 93.1.
3: Hey, Tara. How are you? Thanks for holding.
4: Hey. I'm doing okay, but I called in because I generally don't know what to do about my best friend's new boyfriend. Basically, we've known this guy since we were kids, and he used to bully me so much when we were younger. And I'm like talking like middle school supervillain. Like this dude made fun of my bangs. He made fun of my braces. He made fun of like my clothing. Like nothing was safe. And I used to run track. And once he was there and he told me that I ran like, what did he say? He said I ran like a divorced aunt chasing a coupon. And honestly,
5: that's
4: I've never
5: fast.
4: Recovered from that. That stayed with me. And I mean, like now he's like suddenly showing up to girls' nights. He's holding flowers. He's calling my best friend beautiful. Like, sir, like you used to bully me so much and like you used to throw dodgeballs at my head during gym. Like, I'm just trying to be supportive,

0: But every time she says, "Oh my God, he's so sweet," I just feel like a war veteran being gaslit. Like, it's like disrespectful to me at this point.
1: I think he liked you in middle school.
2: Has he acknowledged it at all? Like, hey, sorry, I was such a jerk back then.
0: No, I don't even think that he changed. And if he did like me, he's really good at acting. Like, it just seemed like he hated me.
3: You know, it's funny is that when you describe it, I feel like I'm seeing a movie in my head, and it's like this kid with whatever, you know, middle school kid. We all know the middle school kids. We were all one of them, and it's, you're making fun of people, you're having fun, and now he like shows up, he's hooking up with your best friend, he's got abs, he's bringing her flowers, he's good looking, he's like the stud from off season or whatever it's called,
2: campus.
3: Off campus. Like, he's just like this, like, but when you're a kid, you're goofy, but obviously it triggered you. I mean, I think the same sex bullies, like for me, when I think about the bullies I had growing up, screw those guys. But like
2: that's
3: girl,
2: how Tara feels.
3: There was a girl that, no, same sex, I said. With the girl that bullied me, she's way hot.
1: Yeah.
3: Right now. Yeah, I remember.
1: She like, probably liked you
3: yeah.
1: too.
3: Colleen, I remember I remember this Colleen girl. Mm. She said some things to me, and I was like really embarrassed, and now I think she liked me when I think back. But you know what I mean? So it's different. But anyway, what are you going to do? Your friend likes her.
1: Is he cute?
3: Your friend likes him.
0: Okay, I'm not going to lie. He's pretty cute. And like when I was younger, like I did kind of like him, but like every time he bullied me, it just felt like a punch to the face. Mm-hmm. And like now I just have to like see him 3 times a week, and it's a lot.
4: Maybe
0: and
4: you should be the person to extend that olive branch. Be like, hey, dude, you're dating like one of my best friends now. So whatever this was back then, like, just so you know, you kind of hurt my feelings, but I hope that you treat my girl right. You know what I mean?
2: Maybe or just clear the air. Like, oh my God, do you remember when
4: exactly.
2: you were so mean all the time?
4: Like, make a joke of it.
3: And he'll probably, God, I don't remember, or I'm so sorry.
4: Yeah,
3: like
1: he should be.
3: He's an adult now. He's probably, you know what I mean? I think it's
2: you would
3: okay.
2: hope he's moved forward.
3: I would think so, because your best friend, I mean, she's good people, right?
0: Yeah, she's a really good she's a really good friend. I was so surprised when she started dating him.
3: She's like, you're not going to believe this. I'm dating Ricky Brinkerhoff. That's the guy, one of the guys that bullied me.
4: It's like that was very specific.
3: Oh, Ricky Brinkerhoff.
1: That's a bully name.
3: Boy, Dennis Gainey. Dennis Gainey. I heard he died.
1: Oh.
3: I know. This guy, Dennis Gainey, used to beat me up all the time. And I remember I'd come home crying, and I'd be so, and my mom, my mom made me go there to the grocery store with my mom, my sister. And we get in the car and we're driving. We're in Chandler. We're driving. And I'm like, where are we going? The grocery store. She's like, we're going to go to Dennis Gainey's house. No. And I dropped down in the back seat of the car and I lay down on the floor and I was crying. No, no. And my sister's like, eh. And I was like, no. And they drove by his house. My mom drove by his house and I was so upset.
1: She didn't go in? Did she go?
3: No, she didn't go in, but I was like, yeah. And he smelled so bad. And then I overheard the football coach telling another football coach that Dennis had some issues at home. Mm. And I remember eavesdropping on that. And I was kind of like, oh, okay. But still, he was so
1: hurt
3: mean to
1: people,
3: me.
1: Hurt people.
3: He was so mean to me. And then later on in life, you hear about bullies. That it's usually most bullies do have that problem at home.
2: Yeah.
3: And I got to tell you, eighth grade John Jay agrees with that.
1: Mm. Mm-hmm. There was somebody, John Jay, we were at a baseball game or something.
3: Oh, yeah. He died too.
1: Oh, you know who I'm talking about?
3: Yeah, the guy that like, did that foolish thing.
1: Yeah, he like, was still bullying you at the World Series.
3: We were at the World Series. Rich and I are at the World Series. We were on the upper deck. I looked down, and there's a guy that I know. I don't want to say his name because he passed away already and it's sad. And he was below. And I go, hey, I look, he looks up at me. He goes, Van Ass. I go, and he does this deal.
1: Like,
3: you know what I mean? Like,
1: start a fight.
3: And I was like, and I was like,
2: to lunge at you?
3: Yeah. And I was like, I was on the upper deck.
2: There's no way he could have gotten you at that.
1: This guy's like 5'2 and John Jay's 6'4. I don't know what John Jay's for. All he has to do, he could squash him like a bug.
2: Oh my gosh.
3: So two of the bullies died. One more to go, just like MIA.
1: Turns out you can't have pissed off John Jay in middle school.
3: I'm coming after you, Ricky Brinkerhoff. Then there's Brett Johnson. Brett Johnson's a guy, I think I told you guys, I was sitting with him at AW Root Beer in Chandler, and he says to me, hey, no offense, but is your dad fat like you?
2: Oh my gosh. Brett, rude.
1: Tara, see, you didn't have a bully. You had a crush.
3: Look what you did to me, Tara. I'm the one triggered now.
1: She threw a ball at you, dodgeball. It was dodgeball.
2: Yeah, Tara's like, remember me? We're talking about my ball.
3: All right, Tara, thanks for calling in. Good luck.
0: Thank you.
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3: A couple cool features to get a hold of us. 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It's called the TalkBack. And then what we do is we gather some of them, and then Nick goes through them and only patches through the funny ones. We're hearing them all for the first time ever. What do we got, Rich?
4: I need something from you, please. Please, please tell me what Jason Derulo smells like.
3: He was in here a while ago.
5: Do you remember what he smells like?
3: I don't remember
5: a distinct smell.
3: I thought he smelled a lot like Jason Derulo and Jesus.
6: Like cocoa butter?
3: Yeah.
6: Maybe.
5: I don't know. I can't pick anything out. He didn't smell bad.
6: No, he didn't.
7: Hi, John, Jane, Rich. Me and my mom have been listening to you guys since you guys started the show. We love your show. Bye.
8: Nice. I mean, he sounds awful young. We started the show, unless he's talking about just this morning.
9: This is Dewey from Albuquerque, New Mexico. I believe they say God bless you when you sneeze because your heart stops for a second.
3: Thank you, Dewey.
10: Hey, John Jay and Rich. I heard you guys talk about places you're banned from. I'm pretty sure I got banned from Top Golf. I was trying to impress this girl with my swing. I forgot that golf and baseball are different, and I launched the club farther than the ball. Like, it flew two bays over, landed near a kid's birthday party, and the people that worked there, the employees, they walked over and they're just disappointed in me. They're just shaking their heads, and I'm pretty sure I can't go back there. So, whatever.
3: Yeah, that's. I mean, I thought he was throwing it out into the Topgolf golf course. I was like, well, that probably happens a lot, but to make it flip and go sideways.
8: Yeah, almost landed at a kid's party.
3: Yeah. Yikes.
11: Good morning from Casa Grande. This is Melinda. Hey, John Jay, you have ruined songs for me, or actually you've made songs funner. So I'm listening to The Weeknd, and all I can hear him say now is how he's fartless. It's killing me. Just wanted to share. I hope you guys have a great week. Love you. Bye.
8: He needs more fiber.

0: good.
1: Have a good day, guys.
0: Maybe he wants to join my humming band.
2: His little chuckle at the very end. He's all
0: I was in Los Angeles a week or so ago, and outside my hotel, because you know LA, it's all they post the movies and stuff. Yeah. It was friggin' Landman poster.
3: Oh yeah.
0: And I was just like, that's so cool.
2: You can't not do it.
0: I can't. This is the best theme song in a long time.
3: It's really simple,
0: but gorgeous. So good. Landman. All right. It's streaming now on Paramount+. All right. It's John Jane Rich. That's Drunk Dial Line.

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2: Hi, Corey.
3: Hi.
2: Hi.
3: How are you?
2: Yeah, what's going on? Welcome. Welcome to the show. Thanks for holding.
3: I just had to call in and talk about this because it was alarming. My fiance and I had our first like old person argument. We got really into like a full blown like screaming argument over the thermostat. I felt like I was a retiree in Florida in a condo. Like, I walked in and it was at 64 and I just like popped off. I was so cold. And then for the next 20 minutes, we were talking about like temperatures and like our bills, utility bills, and what constitutes a comfortable breeze and like a gust of like, you know, like a draft. And he eventually was like, just put on a sweatshirt. And I was like, why don't you take one off? So I guess we've like officially reached that stage of adulthood, where foreplay is like arguing over the temperature on the thermostat and, you know, figuring out who's going to turn off the lights.
4: 64 is kind of freezing,
5: that's,
4: though, isn't it?
5: I so would cold. Actually die. That is so cold. Like, is he like an, like cold blooded? Is he, you might have to see if your husband's a vampire.
3: He might be. I mean, he always keeps it to that. It's crazy.
2: We keep ours at night at 68, and I think it's freezing. No, I think it's freezing.
5: Very cold.
2: And when I get up in the morning and I start to get ready, I used to like pump it up to 75 or 77, 76 for my wife. And she said to me not that long ago, stop doing that. I want it cold in the morning. I'm like, okay. So now I get up and I'm too cold. It's really bizarre situation.
5: Jump in your hot tub.
2: I do. So I can't wait. It makes me rush to go outside. Like, I'm actually looking forward to in the morning when it gets a little bit hotter.
5: Yeah.
2: I like that early morning heat, but I don't like heat the rest of the day. Well, at least you had that adult. When you say old person argument, like, how old are you, Corey, right now?
3: We're in our mid-30s.
2: Well,
5: I mean, is mid-30s kind of old?
2: I think mid-30s.
3: I feel like it now.
4: It's adulting.
2: I just talked to this couple. They're 24 years old. They've been married since they're 18. Like, having that argument at 24

0: like, damn, but if you're 30 and you're arguing about the thermostat, that seems normal. That's not a whoa.
1: Welcome to it.
0: If you're 30 and you're having a conversation of where you want to be buried after you die, that's a little bit more real. Yeah, like my wife had, she had that conversation with me the other day.
1: Well, like where you want to be buried?
0: Yeah, so we were in a meeting with like the people, you know, like Hal talks about the death book.
2: Yeah.
1: Uh-huh.
0: And one of the things they want to know, you talk about like, okay, so who gets what gets distributed, who gets what when you die? And then it's like, where do you want to be buried when you die? And Blake has an answer. She knows exactly what she wants. And they're asking me, and I was like, well, I don't know. And then, you don't want to get, Blake wants to get cremated. And I'm like, I don't know if I want to do that. And they're like, well, why not? And I was like, and honest to God, I'm saying I don't want to get cremated. And people laugh at this because I'm saying, what if when you go to the next place, you need your whole body? And then I know there's the argument of, yeah, but it's your soul. It's your, I know, but what if then you get up there and they're like, whoa, you got cremated? We're going to keep you over here in this dish for a while until we figure out what
2: body. So my question for you is like, let's say that's correct, mm-hmm. right? So when you picture heaven, right? Mm-hmm. You just picture like some angels walking around that look amazing because those are the people that did not get cremated. And then like just dust figures.
0: Maybe just like sand dunes. Maybe the sand dunes are all those people. But I'd be like, I think you get the, what if they get, you get to pick the age you hey, oh, you died. You're going to heaven, man. What was your favorite year? I think 18. Give me 21. 20. You can pick the year and so that you get to be that person.
1: Interesting.
0: I'm just saying. You don't know. So
2: we don't know.
0: I didn't feel that I had the right, I was ready to give that answer in this meeting.
1: There's not a handbook.
0: And then I was like, do I want to be buried with my mom in Tucson? And I was like, ah, she's like, it's like the, what they've done with that area right now is not exciting.
1: It's not a group. So it's not like, a big corner.
0: No, so I was like, I don't know if I wanted to do that. So I'm trying to figure out where I want to go.
2: So then I was like,
0: why do I have to give you an answer right now? And they go like, well, you know about this meeting for a month. And I go, I did, but I didn't know we were talking about this.
2: Right. Needed a heads up to be able to actually give it some thought.
0: Yeah. So that to me is an old person conversation. But good for you, Corey. You're fighting over the temperature in your mid-30s.
3: Thank you.
1: 64 is too cold. Yeah. We got your back.
0: Thanks for calling in, Corey. And then I told Blake, I do so many peptides, I'm never going to die.
1: That's probably true.
0: I go, I'll be more than happy to spread your ashes where you want to go, but I will live forever.
4: Do you want to be immortal?
0: Heck yeah. Why not?
2: Oh, no way.
4: I would not want to be immortal. It is rough out here.
0: Pass. It'd be so much fun to be so old and young looking and seeing everybody in my life die.
4: What?
1: What? That's the pep talk talking, Peyton. Just,
2: oh,
1: just
2: my gosh.
4: I think they're like starting to mess up your brain.
2: We have lost him.
0: And I'm on my way. ViaraWellness.com. 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Live to be 100.
1: Live to watch your loved ones pass in front of you.
0: Everybody's dead but me.
2: Oh, my gosh.
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2: Good morning, you guys. I just love you both.
3: Hi, Callie.
4: Hi.
3: What's up? You're on the air.
4: So, okay. I've had this gym crush for a few months. We make eye contact. We've spotted each other. Super flirty vibes. And then last week, I worked up the courage to go talk to him. And he was super nice, but then halfway through the conversation, this other guy walks up and introduced himself as his boyfriend. I was shook, but like, you know, it's fine, whatever, that happens. But then he and his boyfriend were so friendly. They both followed me on Instagram, and now they keep commenting on all my stories, and I guess we're all friends. And I'm kind of still trying to emotionally recover from misreading the situation so confidently, but I mean, I guess... Yeah, I don't know. Just sort of a weird little instance there.
3: So now you're all friends?
4: Yeah. Yeah. I don't know if I should be embarrassed. Like, do you think they knew that I was trying to flirt, or were they just like,
3: you know,
4: this is great.
3: Every person that has like a, you know, the gay best friend, they always, a lot of stories have that set up. Will and Grace. Will and Grace, for example, one of my favorite TV shows of all time. Will and Grace, they dated before they became friends.
5: I didn't know that.
3: It's my favorite show. But yeah, that's what happens. So it's like, I think, you know, I think they're probably flattered, in my opinion. Okay. But what do I know?
4: Yeah. Okay. No, that definitely makes me feel better.
3: Just be friends.
4: Great.
3: Be friends with the gays.
5: Be friends.
4: Great.
3: All right.
4: Easy. Done.
5: I have a gay brother who is repulsed by women, so I think he would be insulted. If a woman was flirting with him.
6: He would be insulted?
5: Maybe he would be like, ew, get away from me.
6: I don't think he would be insulted.
5: No, he wouldn't be. No, you're right. Not insulted. That wasn't the right word. But he wouldn't be like.
6: I mean, he wouldn't be accepting that. Like, he wouldn't be like, oh, yeah, thanks, totally. No. And like flirt back. He'd be like, oh, girl, you got the wrong one.
5: You got it all the way wrong. Right.
7: It's probably the boyfriend saw that you had the crush and probably just stepped in and said, you know. Set the boundaries.
5: Yeah,
7: and now they want
5: to
7: hang with you.
5: Have to let them down.
7: Because you're cool, they want to hang out with you. 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
0: Yeah. All right. Ian, good luck to you, man. 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
0: Right?
4: Yeah. Mr. Van Ness.
0: Yeah, call the guy. 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
2: 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Please plan for weather conditions and follow traffic directions, a program of the Valley Air District.
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1: Juliana, good morning.
2: Hey, good morning. How are you?
1: Great. You're on the air. What's going on?
2: Okay, so I had a guy spend the night, and I wanted to seem like cool, low maintenance, like chill girl, right? Because I am. And then

0: All was great until my fake eyelashes disappeared. And, like, I was freaking out, but trying not to. But, like, they're really expensive, you know, like, eyelashes that I got, that I have. And so we searched the entire apartment, left and right, like, so long. And, like, finally gave up, and I came to terms with it. And so, like, tell me, like, we sat down for breakfast, and I see the eyelashes literally stuck to his back. And, like, nothing kills this, like, mysterious hot girl vibe that I was trying so hard for. Been peeling my eyelashes off.
1: Wow.
2: And probably all squished and ruined.
1: What position were you in where your face was slammed against his back?
0: You know, I'm not going to tell you. But
3: I think we can all figure that out. Yeah, so. I mean, there's,
4: draw a diagram. We could get to the bottom of that. So Kyle said, did you have to throw them out? Or do you keep them and just kind of reuse them?
0: I have to keep them. They're like the priciest, prettiest ones I have. Like, they're nice, and like, they have the perfect curl and everything. So,
4: totally get it.
0: Yeah.
1: So how did he take it when you peeled them off? Was he like, oh, sorry, babe?
0: He was okay. Like, yeah. I don't know. I think he was more surprised than anything else. I was the one that was embarrassed, but he's a cool dude. So
1: yeah, I remember I worked with this girl one time, and I remember I was walking behind her. I was an intern, so I was delivering the mail. And I was putting the mail in everyone's boxes. I was walking behind her, and she had pantyhose on, a dress and pantyhose on. And on her calf was like a checker in her pantyhose, like from playing checkers. And I was like, I go, Beth, what's that in your pantyhose? And she's like, what? She goes, oh, my God. And she had like had a quickie with her boyfriend and put her clothes back on. And
4: with the checker?
1: No, it was like, it was at her house. She got a little kid. She had a little kid. And the checker.
2: Oh my gosh.
1: The checker. Like, so she put her pantyhose back on, and the checker got stuck in her pantyhose. And she was like mortified. I was like, hey, what's that? Yeah, so I could see, like, I'm trying to think of similar things, like having a, you know, rolling over on eyelashes, right? How embarrassing. Yeah. You saved some money. Thanks for calling in.
0: Yeah, no problem. Thank you.

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1: So when I get home, she goes, what do you want to do for dinner? And I go, I thought you were making steak. And she goes, why would you think that? I go, you asked me if I wanted filet, chicken, or vegetarian. She goes, that's for Rich's wedding. I go, what do you mean for Rich's wedding? She goes, well, there was an in the invite. It wanted to know what you want. I go, you didn't tell me that. You just said I got Rich's invitation. Need to make a transition to let me know that you're still talking about the wedding invite.
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1: 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My friend's mom said it to me.
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